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3: In 2005, investigators in Palm Beach, Florida, began uncovering a dark secret.
4: A lot of girls knew about it, and a lot of girls were doing it.
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3: There was a wealthy man in Palm Beach who was offering young girls a way to make money. That man was Jeffrey Epstein, and he had set up a system designed to bring him underage girls. Local police and the federal government would investigate and, by their count, find dozens of victims. Epstein would become one of the world's most infamous predators, a man who could have faced decades in prison but served just 13 months in his own wing of a county jail.
6: Why would you cut this deal with Jeffrey Epstein?
3: Epstein's abuse would span years and cross state lines.
7: New York, Palm Beach, New Mexico, Paris, Virgin Islands, and each one of those residences is an alleged crime scene.
3: I'm ABC's Mark Remillard, and with a team of journalists from the ABC News Investigative Unit, we've traveled around the country to look at Jeffrey Epstein and the allegations of his horrifying abuse, to hear from the girls who suffered it, who are now women fighting to recover from it. Truth and Lies, Jeffrey Epstein.
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7: 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Todd, you have any idea? Big night at my house.
9: 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Another celebration?
7: Okay, you're at least on the topic of what's going to be the big night about. Yes, Marvin?
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4: 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A black man from the projects comes forward with information about the case.
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4: Behind bars, Lee finds an unlikely ally in his cellie, Robert. The pair are like chalk and cheese. There's no way their paths would ever cross on the outside. But as a fellow inmate, Robert sees through the lies and vows to do the unthinkable. Clear Lee's name.
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13: It's August 2023, a county government meeting in Pennsylvania's Lehigh Valley. A young woman, early 20s, steps up to the mic to speak.
14: My two-month-old son was happily drinking milk from his bottle when he quickly started choking, turned blue, and went limp. My boyfriend transported our son to the changing table as I grabbed an anti-choking device and my boyfriend began assembling it. Two pumps of the device and my son was conscious, gasping for air and coughing up milk.
13: They all went to the ER to make sure the baby was okay.
14: But upon arriving at Lehigh Valley Hospital, the diagnosis quickly became something so different.
13: One of the doctors had a theory.
14: She stated to my father and mother-in-law that we are young, first-time parents who got frustrated with our baby and violently shook him to make him stop crying, and a confession would only make things easier for us.
13: The parents were told to leave the hospital without their son, and he wouldn't come home for 7 whole months.
14: I'm a postpartum mom dealing with the grief and the trauma of my son being ripped from my arms, and I'm a mom who lost everything in less than 24 hours due to one doctor's misdiagnosis. Enough is enough.
13: And then the next person speaks, and the next one. The stories they tell form a pattern of parents walking into a Lehigh Valley hospital to get help for a child, only to leave without them. And the same doctor's name kept coming up again and again, a pediatrician.
15: I ask you, what kind of doctor does this?
13: That's what I wanted to know too. From Serial Productions and the New York Times, I'm Diane Neary.

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2: John Polk was my nemesis. 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

0: No.
1: Do you guys know anybody with the name Dimitri?
2: Besides
1: Dimitri Young?
2: I'm Greek.
1: Dimitri Young from the 2000s on the Detroit Tigers?
0: I think Dimitri Hill, University of Florida, probably won a national championship. I believe his nickname was the Meat Hook. I'm not even joking. Like, look it up. That's the only Dimitri I know. But I'm just more fascinated with the idea that your dad was able to veto the name your mom wanted to give you. That's insane.
1: I think my dad pushed back against it, and then my mom thought about the name and was like, yeah, that's kind of a dumb name.
0: Right.
1: No offense to any Dimitris out there.
2: That's crazy, Lancelot.
0: Look up Dimitri Hill and tell me how wrong I was. Because I have a feeling I was wrong. I used to do a thing where Bob Ryan on Twitter is fascinating. Because he'll send out tweets, but you have no idea what he means exactly. And I love Bob, and he's fantastic. And so we would have Bob on to explain his tweets. And I am told here that Bob Ryan had some tweets over the weekend about college football. That is not Bob's wheelhouse. Bob's wheelhouse is Boston. It is the Celtics. It's Bill Russell and Larry Bird specifically, and Ted Williams and Carl Yastrzemski. Okay? That's his wheelhouse. College football tweets is not something that Bob Ryan does. Taylor, what happened here?
1: Well, just to be clear, these were Bob Ryan's tweets on a college football weekend. They're not about college football.
0: Good. Uh-huh. Okay, so he did stay out of his lane.
1: Yes.
0: Okay.
1: When you hear these tweets, there's never been a more Bob Ryan lane.
0: Okay.
1: But it's Friday night. I'm getting ready to go to sleep and get ready for a big week zero where North Carolina is playing. And I get a tweet notification from Bob Ryan at 8:39 on Friday night.
0: Mm-hmm.
1: Derek Jeter did not dive into the stands to catch a ball.
0: He's right.
1: He made a nice running catch in the playing field, and his momentum carried him into the stands. Nice play, but not heroic.
0: Things you think about on a Friday night headed into a big college football weekend. That's what Bob thinks about. I know Bob. He's my friend, and he thinks about it all the time, and he's right.
1: So Bob Ryan did not send a follow-up tweet to that. But the next day at 5:48 p.m., he tweeted again.
0: Right.
1: Jeter was daringly reckless, and he made a great play. He risked injury. He should be commended, but he caught the ball in foul territory and kept on going.
0: Yep.
1: He did not dive in the stands. Almost 24 hours apart from each other, those two tweets.
0: So he's still thinking about it, and there's nothing wrong with that. I'm sitting here telling you, I know Bob. He's a friend. He's always thinking about that play. He is.
2: I have Bob in a cold sweat waking up at 2 a.m.
0: Yep.
2: Still thinking about it.
0: He doesn't like us applying the heroics to Derek Jeter, the unnecessary heroics. He gets enough of it. Like, did he catch the ball and play, guys? You're Yankee fans. Did he? You've seen the play. Yes.
2: Sure.
0: He sold it a bit too much, right? That dive into the stands.
2: No way he makes that catch and doesn't wind up in the stands. Just because he didn't make the catch in the stands doesn't mean he could have made the catch without going into the stands.
0: Taylor, put it on the poll. Bob. Stugatz got 790 on X. Did Jeter have enough room to pull up?
1: Stu, you should send out a tweet that says, "That was not a pass interference call. That was a terrible job by Terry Porter. He stole a national championship from the Miami Hurricanes."
0: Right, but I don't care enough about the Hurricanes. Bob cares very dearly about what it is he's tweeting about. If you could think of something that I do care about, and there's not much, and put together a Twitter string like Bob Ryan did, feel free to do so.
1: It has to be older than 20 years, because that Derek Jeter play was July 1st, 2004.
0: Okay. I can, I'm trying to think of some moments in my sports history where I'm still upset about it. Maybe something with Bobby Valentine, going with the Dark Knight, putting him in relief. He kept him in too long. He wrecked his career. I'll think about it for you, Taylor.
2: That was ball one to Carlos Beltran.
0: Did Bob have any further tweets, or was he done after the two tweets separated by 24 hours?
1: That was it from that. And then the next tweet was just him wishing Robert Parrish a happy birthday.
0: Well, the chief.
1: Yeah, yes. What else do you do if you're Bob Ryan?
0: I'm sitting here. I'm telling you guys, this is all he cares about. That's his wheelhouse. He would never tweet about college football.
1: You should just tweet, "What a hilarious disguise Bobby Valentine did in that Mets dugout."
0: Bobby Orr, he'll tweet about him all day. Italian restaurants in Boston, he'll tweet about him all day. Robert Parrish, all day. Dennis Johnson, all day. Hondo, all day. And Freddie Lynn, his favorite baseball player of all time. And Jim Rice, and that's what he does. And Butch Hobson, how about that? Anyway, that's Bob Ryan for you. What, did I just rattle off all those Red Sox?
2: Well, that you're not wrong on any of them.
0: Yes. Did you look up Dimitri Hill?
1: Yeah, he was a Florida Gators basketball player.
0: Boom, meat hook.
1: I didn't look at the nickname.
0: Oh, the nickname. Mikey A, it is fantasy season here. Everyone's getting ready for their fantasy draft. Mine is way too late. It's like September 9th or something like that. I don't like it.
2: Yeah. That's the first day of the season.
0: I know, it's bad. I'm not happy about it. But anyway, your kid had one, and there is nothing worse than trying to help your kid with anything. So what happened here, Mikey A?
2: I've realized that I might need to seek therapy or just at least look myself in the mirror, because my kid, like, his baseball team is like, hey, let's let them get together and have a fantasy football league together. My kid's never played fantasy. He doesn't even watch the NFL that much, but he's like, yeah, I would love to do it with my friends. Mm-hmm. We sit down to do the draft and I'm like, hey, I'm not doing this for you. Right. This is your team.
0: Yep.
2: You're going to do it.
0: Mm-hmm.
2: I'm just going to, if you have any questions, I'm here to help.
0: All right. You're a soundboard. You can bounce some things off of me, right?
2: Sure. If you want to be like, hey, what's the difference with this guy and this guy, or who do I take here? Because he's never played fantasy.
0: Mm-hmm.
2: That lasted two rounds before I literally pushed him aside and was like, get out of the way. You are doing this wrong.
0: Right.
2: You are not. No, we are not taking Garrett Wilson in the second round. He doesn't belong there.
0: Yes, but it's his draft. Like, and you said you wanted nothing to do with it. You're a sounding board, so let the kid draft who he wants to draft. I mean,
2: Listen, you're making a lot of sense to me right now. In the moment, this guy wasn't here. There was no logic to be had in talking to me. All I know is he had to pick a better team, and I wasn't going to have my son taking Garrett Wilson in the second round.
0: It's embarrassing. When did he take? It was the second round pick, Garrett Wilson.
2: He took Garrett Wilson.
0: So he ended up taking him. Like, he couldn't get to the computer quick enough to reverse the transaction, so he was stuck with Garrett Wilson, and then you took over?
2: The AI for the league gave him like a D grade on his draft. And I was just like, no. No son of mine is going to walk away with the AI D grade. No, that's not get out of the way.
0: So daddy came in to clean it up and try to get him an A. What happened? You just took over the draft and kicked the kid out?
2: Yeah. And you know what? I wasn't the only one, because I know none of these 10-year-olds knew that Marshawn Lloyd was taking over for Josh Jacobs 2 hours before that.
0: This season, keep an eye on the FanDuel app, because FanDuel gives you more ways to make every week count. 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
5: I'm Dan Patrick, and this is Above the Noise. Baker Mayfield's NFL journey has been anything but typical for a number one overall pick. Instead, it's been defined by setbacks and the ability to prove doubters wrong. After leading Cleveland to its first playoff win in decades, a serious shoulder injury changed everything. The Browns moved on. Carolina became a disaster. And at one point, Mayfield was even taking reps on the scout team defense during practice. Then came Los Angeles, where he reminded people why he was the first pick in the draft. Tampa took a gamble from there, and it paid off big. Mayfield has revived his career, earned two Pro Bowl selections, and became the leader the Buccaneers were searching for after Tom Brady's retirement. Now comes the business side. For years, Tampa has enjoyed starting caliber quarterbacks at a discount, but not anymore. The Buccaneers, if they hesitate, there's no shortage of teams willing to pay for one of the best comeback stories. I'm Dan Patrick, and this is Above the Noise. 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
9: So what you're telling me is that this song has a totally different meaning now.
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11: It's impressive because I haven't heard this song in like 10 years.
9: Yeah, right? Keep it on the down low. Sexy Ryan playing the love jams. In for Sam. We got Danny G super producing like he always does at 877-99 on Fox. That's the number to call when we play Showtime Mahomes trivia. Our Broke Mahomes, Showtime Mahomes, Showboy Mahomes has some trivia questions for your... What are we calling the prize pack now?
11: A tailgate.
9: Oh, our tailgate prize pack. Yeah. Grilling apron and koozies. Your chance to win later on. But we're Covino and Rich. And whether or not Tua had a burner account, because that's the speculation, because he commented on his own post, "We're so proud of you. You got this." They're saying it was like a little mess up.
12: Yeah. From his wife.
9: From his wife or PR person or whatever. I think if you're especially a dude, I'm calling out the dudes. It's so cowardly. I get it if you have things to lose, like Brian Cashman, right? But if you're just a dude and you're using a burner account to spy on your wife, to talk smack especially, and leave anonymous cowardly comments, I just think it's
12: lame
9: such
12: behavior.
9: Loser
12: the
9: lame
12: lamest behavior.
9: Behavior. It is so weak.
11: Yeah. Also seems really time consuming.
9: Yeah.
11: As like, Lisa pointed out in our chat.
9: Seriously, man. Like, I could barely keep up with my own account. I'm going to have other fake accounts to spy and say things that I won't own up to. Like, if you're going to say some stuff, that's the problem with social media. You know, a bunch of cowards hiding behind fake profile pics and fake burner accounts.
12: Dude, you nailed it, man.
9: I sure did.
12: Hey, I want to throw something out there before we get to Mahomes trivia. And I know we're going to go over some schedule watching NFL 8 days away. But for all the single guys, I saw a study and it said, what conversations are turnoffs to women the most? Especially on dating sites and when you're DMing people and you're swiping left and right. So for all the single dudes, and I know there's a lot of you, you may not want to hear this, Ryan. The number one answer, women don't want to hear about gaming.
9: Oh,
12: that is the
9: man.
12: Number one answer on the board.
9: Dude.
12: Ryan,
9: you're giving everybody the ick. Ryan McBain is the number one gamer here.
12: And number two was, apparently the study showed that women don't care if a guy gambles, but they don't want to hear about your parlays or fantasy football team.

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2: Hey, you know how the world's kind of in a real scary place right now with the horrible stories we hear about every week? I'm Robert Evans. I'm a journalist and I cover the international fascist movement. And in 2019, July of that year, I decided to do something a little bit different. Instead of covering horror, I wanted to go look for hope. And I found it in a place you might find kind of unlikely, northeastern Syria. The region I visited is known as Rojava, and when the Western media covers it, they mostly just refer to these people as the Kurds. Since 2013, a loose alliance of revolutionaries over there have been fighting to not just drive back ISIS, but to establish something of a utopia, an egalitarian, feminist, eco-conscious community in a place that previously had known mostly war and terror. In the Women's War, I'll take you to this place, and I'll introduce you to the revolutionaries fighting to build it. Brave women who battle for equality with an AK-47, with a spade, and with a pen. Follow me as I travel to a land of war and hope, a place trapped on the edge of utopia and oblivion. I'm Robert Evans. 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
7: It is September crunch time in baseball, getting you caught up on the wild card battles going on right now. The Guardians hold a half game advantage over Baltimore for the third AL wild card spot, but currently the Blue Jays have a 1-0 lead bottom of the fifth inning. Seattle, 5.5 back from Cleveland, has opened up a can on the Boston Red Sox, currently 8-1. In the fourth inning, Randy Arozarena, 3 runs batted in so far in this game. Padres are a half game clear of Arizona for the third NL wild card game spot. Currently, that game, they have a 2-1 lead over the Reds, bottom of the fifth inning. Meanwhile, at the U.S. Open, Coco Gauff has taken her first set in the first round of play. The Detroit Lions placed running back Isaiah Pacheco on the injury reserve with a back injury. Colts general manager Chris Ballard said Keenan Allen will play week one against Baltimore despite his DUI arrest. I'm Chris Perfett.
8: One guy is happily divorced. One guy is happily married. One guy gets called daddy by his 3 beautiful daughters. One guy gets called daddy after a credit card approval. One guy won a state high school basketball championship. One guy only covered a state high school basketball championship. One guy's been inducted into 3 halls of fame. One guy has only mocked a hall. Does this seem weird to anybody else?
9: Hey, I heard that.
8: Can this sports writer and this sports fan share a radio show without driving each other crazy? Now, live from the Fox Sports Radio studios, here's Fox Sports Radio's Odd Couple, Rob Parker and Kelvin Washington.
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